0: remains of British backpacker Peter Falconio. Shannon Kirkwood reports.
1: Peter Falconio and his partner Joanne Lees were holidaying in Australia when they were attacked on the 14th of July 2001. Bradley John Murdoch fatally shot Mr. Falconio on the Stuart Highway near Barrow Creek, about 280 kilometres north of Alice Springs. Ms. Lees escaped after being bound with cable ties. Murdoch was charged with murder and attempted kidnapping, but died 12 months ago without ever admitting to the charges or revealing the location of Mr. Falconio's remains. In a statement, NT police say the investigation will remain open until Mr. Falconio's remains are found.
0: Reform UK is seeking further security assurances as counter-terrorism police investigate the death of former Conservative minister turned Reform UK spokeswoman. 78-year-old Anne Widdecombe was found dead at her home in Devon last week. A 28-year-old South Yorkshire man who was originally arrested on suspicion of murder has now been rearrested on suspicion of commission, perpetration or instigation of acts of terrorism. Home Secretary Shabana Mahmood says the death raises questions about the security of those in public life.
2: Politics is a calling for those of us here, but it should not be a dangerous one. And so it is incumbent on the House and the government to work together to protect those who choose to serve.
0: Reform UK leader Nigel Farage has accepted an invitation to discuss the security of all Reform politicians and non-MPs. New figures show a net migration loss of 28,500 people from New Zealand to Australia in December last year. According to figures released by Stats NZ today, 19,000 people made the move from Australia to New Zealand in 2025, while 47,500 moved the other way. The average net migration loss from New Zealand to Australia was about 30,000 a year from 2004 to 2013 and 3,000 a year from 2014 to 19. Snow has fallen across elevated parts of Tasmania overnight. The Bureau of Meteorology says a series of cold fronts are pushing across the state. It's forecast a third front will deliver further snowfalls tomorrow. Police are urging motorists to drive to the conditions and be adequately prepared before travelling to the state's elevated areas. It follows a rescue when a group of motorists became stranded in the Central Highlands on Sunday due to snow. And raising awareness for the non-binary identity and celebrating the diversity. It's the aim of today's International Non-Binary People's Day. The day also seeks to bring attention to the challenges faced by the community. Turning to sport, Melbourne Storm star Cameron Munster is set to be sidelined for 4 to 6 weeks. The NRL club has confirmed Munster will undergo surgery on his knee after sustaining a cartilage injury. The 31-year-old did not line up for the Storm on the weekend following the State of Origin decider last Wednesday.
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6: According to the Bureau, it's 9 degrees outside. The wind chill factor makes it about 4 degrees, expecting 11 degrees today. Wind from the west-northwest, 27 to 35 kilometres an hour with 94% relative humidity. Cloudy, high chance of showers this afternoon into the evening. And the UV index is moderate. Over the next few days, it'll be sunny tomorrow. Morning frost, partly cloudy on Thursday. Cloudy on Friday, Saturday and Sunday and Monday with some intermittent sunshine. Average minimum temperatures 0 to 4 degrees and average maximum temperatures 11 to 15 degrees. 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Here's the Trogs.

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93.3. Harry Belafonte taking out part two of the special mix I put together in my home studio. Hopefully you enjoyed it. And the first mix, of course, was just a bit after the 9 o'clock news. PK with you until 11:30 today. Yes, I've got an early mark. So let's keep on keeping on. Here's Gary Lewis and the Playboys, followed by the Beach Boys.

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1: Johnny Cash and the Ring of Fire. You've just got to love the trumpets there in the background. Yeah, that kind of music. Yeah, I like it. And now here is Dion.

do what diddy diddy do. Yeah, that was Medford Man. News coming your way in about 6 minutes. But before that, here's Cold Cut featuring Lisa Stansfield.

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1: Hello, I'm Laura Devoy. Air raid sirens have sounded in Bahrain hours after the US launched a fresh wave of attacks on Iran. Tehran hit American military sites in Gulf countries, including Bahrain, in retaliation to US strikes. Overnight, Bahrain accused Iran of targeting civilians with missiles and drones, though claimed a number had been intercepted and destroyed. Origin Energy will refund more than 4,500 customers over $270,000. The Australian Competition and Consumer Commission launched an investigation into allegedly misleading representations regarding Origin's ongoing Saver residential electricity plan. It was concerned Origin made statements in both the plan's terms and conditions and customer bills that represented charges would be lower than its basic plan. Origin has not admitted to breaching Australian consumer law, but is providing refunds in response to the ACCC's investigation. Australia's superannuation call centres have been found to be wanting when it comes to customer service. Shannon Kirkwood has the details.
2: 20 major super fund call centres were subject to 1,000 mystery shopper calls by consumer advocacy body Super Consumers Australia and Customer Service Benchmarking Australia. The assessment determined no fund performed strongly with an average customer experience score of 49.9%, while none of the funds scored above 55%. One of the country's largest super funds failed to answer 90% of calls. Empathy and support was found to be lacking from many funds, including for those customers urgently seeking access to super after distressing events. The assessment was in response to concerns of persistent harms among consumers due to poor customer service across super funds.
1: New South Wales police have charged the alleged coordinator of the kidnapping and murder of an elderly man. Chris Bagsarian was allegedly taken from his Sydney home in a case of mistaken identity in February. His remains were found 10 days later. Detective Superintendent Andrew Marks says a 32-year-old man was arrested in Lithgow in the New South Wales Central West last Wednesday.
3: What I can say is that it is an organised crime network. I'm not going to go into specifics of where they're located or who they are, other than to say that we are investigating that link, and we are continuing to investigate that those that are responsible that took out a contract to kidnap a elderly person, not Mr. Bagsarian, but another person.
1: Another three people have also been charged, bringing the total number to 11. Australians will soon have access to a life-saving device in more locations. Every day, more than 80 Australians experience a cardiac arrest outside hospital. Their chances of survival fall significantly for every minute without CPR and defibrillation. St John Ambulance has developed a new pocket-sized defibrillator designed to make the device more accessible. Paramedic Sally Fenton says cardiac arrests can happen without warning.
4: And too often the biggest barrier is simply that the defibrillator is too far away. So if we can get one to the patient in those first few minutes, it gives them the best possible chance of survival.
1: Turning to sport, in tennis, Alex de Minaur has reached a career-high ATP ranking despite a disappointing Wimbledon campaign. The Australian is now ranked number 5 in the world behind Jannik Sinner, Alexander Zverev, Carlos Alcaraz and Felix Auger-Aliassime. De Minaur reached the fourth round of Wimbledon, where he lost to Flavio Caboli. It's the first time in 17 years an Australian man has been ranked in the top 5.
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7: 10 degrees out there. Wind chill makes it about 3 degrees. Wind from the northwest at 27 to 37 kilometres an hour with 82% relative humidity. Possibility of some showers this afternoon into the evening. And the UV index is rated as moderate, with sun protection recommended between midday and 1 p.m. this afternoon, because at the moment there's intermittent cloud and sunshine. REM FM 103.3, PK with you as I crank up the final half hour of this episode of A Smorgasbord of Music.

All you gotta do, honey, is kind of stand in one spot. 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And that's when you got it. Yeah. Now let's go one.

Hank Ballard and the Midnighters. Before that, Jerry Lee Lewis. Now here is the Jams here on Tequila, followed by Gene Vincent doing the Blue Jean Bop. Tequila!

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Well, that's it for today's episode of A Smorgasbord of Music. I hope you enjoyed the mix of music. Jolly won't be in this afternoon, so we will push a button and see what happens. Thank you for listening. And until we get together again, you keep a smile on your face. Makes people wonder what you've been up to. Keep an eye out for those wretched craniums. They're everywhere. Until next time, live long and prosper. And a Rickapoodie and a Fandoogly.

How far off, I sat and wondered. Started humming a song from 1962. And it's funny how the night moves.

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1: National Radio News.
2: Hello, I'm Laura Devoy. A University of Melbourne professor says he's had to install cameras around his home and take on extra security at work after protesters targeted his office. The incident occurred in 2024, with pro-Palestine protesters taking issue with Stephen Prower's partnership with Hebrew University. He says the protesters occupied his office for about 90 minutes and some followed him when he tried to move to another building. Professor Prower told the Royal Commission into Anti-Semitism and Social Cohesion today he feared it could have been a terrorist attack.
3: I don't know what their intentions were, but when a Jewish person with some experience of what happens in Israel sees a Mach person, you can only see their eyes, the rest of them are covered with a keffiyeh. This is a classic terrorist pose, if you like.
2: The Islamic Revolutionary Guard Corps says it has attacked two oil tankers, which it claims were deceived by the US to turn off their navigation systems while transiting Omani waters. The IRGC says the tankers ignored repeated warnings. Earlier this morning, the United Arab Emirates claimed Iran targeted two of its oil tankers in the Strait of Hormuz. It says one crew member was killed and eight were wounded. Major tech platforms have been exposed for having significant gaps in their response to online sextortion. eSafety has found young men aged 18 to 24 were the most common victims. Instagram and WhatsApp were the most cited platforms of concern for the complaints, with Apple's iMessage and Snapchat following close behind for users under 18. Speaking to the ABC, the eSafety Commissioner, Julie Inman-Grant, outlined some ways platforms could improve their responses.
4: They could use a little language analysis technology. They don't have appropriate reporting pathways. They're just not hardening the platforms enough. They're making children very vulnerable, and it's all about maintaining profit.
2: The Victorian Premier has dismissed the latest polls, which show One Nation ahead. Commissioned by Trades Hall, the Redbridge poll shows One Nation on 27% of the primary vote, the Coalition and Labor tied on 26%, and the Greens on 12%. Jacinta Allen says she's not concerned.
5: The Victorian community doesn't elect their members of Parliament to sit around and examine opinion polls. They expect their members of Parliament to get on and get things done that supports people every single day.
2: The state election will be held in November. Human Rights Watch is urging Thailand not to forcibly return detained Chinese dissidents to China. At least four Chinese dissidents detained at an immigration detention centre in Bangkok face possible deportation amid pressure from Beijing. The Thai Prime Minister is scheduled to visit China later this week. A Thailand advisor at Human Rights Watch says other dissidents who have been forcibly transferred to China faced persecution, torture and other ill treatment. And the Spirit of Tasmania 5 has departed the Port of Hobart today, headed for its home at Geelong as it continues to undergo testing. It follows 5 weeks of local fit-out work and moves the vessel a step closer toward its long-delayed launch. Turning to sport, matches on Christmas Eve and Boxing Day headline the next season of the Big Bash. Cricket Australia has today released the schedule for BBL 16, which will get underway in India on the 12th of December. The Melbourne Renegades will host the Hobart Hurricanes in the first Christmas Eve BBL game in 4 years, and the Sydney Sixers will play the Brisbane Heat on Boxing Day. There'll be matches every day except Christmas Day for 34 days.
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7: And good afternoon, listeners, and the weather for 12 o'clock on a cold, cold Goulburn day on the 14th of July. Okay, top temperature today of 10. It's 7 degrees at the moment. It feels like 3.2 degrees. Relative humidity is 96% with the wind at west-northwest at 23 kilometres per hour. And for Wednesday, we have a top of 12, cloudy, a top of 12. Thursday, sunny at 16. Friday, cloudy at 13, Saturday is 18, and Sunday is 19. And that's weather for you, folks. That's kindly brought to you by...
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7: And you're listening to Bell Smith here today, filling in for Jolly, who couldn't get here. And it's a pleasure to fill in for other presenters whenever we can. And that's what we all do here. If presenters are away, we always try and get another presenter to come in and do it. And it's a lot of fun. And I hope you enjoy the music I've got today. I'm going to start off with Queen. And then Steve Earle with Copperhead Road, ABBA, I Have a Dream, and the Beach Boys with Cotton Fields. And if you would do like a request, give me a ring. Why not? Someone else's music would be great to hear. So give me a ring on 4822 1103, and if we've got your song, I will play it for you. Anyhow, let's get on and start off with Queen with We Will Rock You.

industry, you're gonna take on the world someday. You got blood on your face, a big disgrace, waving your banner all over the place. We

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3: Yes, just talking about the Goulburn Combined Probus Club then. Another phone number you can contact is 0412 812 439 to get information about the Goulburn Probus Club. Just talking about croquet, there's some crazy people outside playing. Well, they think they're finished. Yeah, they have now finished playing croquet, but on a cold, windy day. Good luck to them. I'm glad it's them and not me. Anyhow, talking about the wind, here's Bob Seger now with Against the Wind and Stills and Crofts with Hummingbird and Someday with By the Cause and Backman Turman Overdrive.

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1: 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What we were loving this week in the 1960s, 70s, 80s, and now the 1990s.
0: So be in time for It's Time.
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2: Time now, 12:43 p.m. and you're listening to Bill Smith filling in for Jolly today, and I hope you've enjoyed the music I have played so far. And it's rather cold, I tell you what, the temperature has dropped down, folks, so please stay warm and whatever. Anyhow, let's get back. If you like a request, still give us a ring on 48 22 1103. Here's Elton John now with Cold Heart, David Campbell with Tainted Love, The Beatles, Hello, Goodbye, Christopher Cross with Sailing.

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1: Hello, I'm Shannon Kirkwood. The Communications Minister says big tech must do more to protect young people from online sextortion. eSafety has found young men aged 18 to 24 were the most common victims. Instagram and WhatsApp were the most cited platforms of concern for the complaints, with Apple's iMessage and Snapchat following close behind for users under 18. Minister Annika Wells says the requirements of big tech are clear.
2: They have the tools, they have the resources, and yet they are choosing not to use them with full effect. My message for big tech is this. There are no excuses here. Big tech is required under Australian law to protect Australians online from illegal material or face fines of up to $54.6 million.
1: Tests are underway to determine if a sick migratory seabird found in Queensland has H5 avian influenza. The giant petrel was found at Noosa Main Beach and is now in quarantine. Results aren't expected until next week, and if confirmed, it will be the first case of the deadly strain of bird flu in Queensland. Consumer group Choice says it welcomes the outcome of an investigation which will see thousands of energy customers receive refunds. Laura Devoy has more.
3: Choice says its complaint to the ACCC against Origin centred on claims about savings. Today, the Australian Competition and Consumer Commission has announced Origin will refund over $270,000 to more than 4,500 Origin ongoing saver plan customers. Origin has not admitted to breaching Australian consumer law, but says it's providing refunds in response to the ACCC's investigation. Choice says this outcome highlights the need for the introduction of a new energy consumer duty, so energy retailers are required to deliver fair outcomes for consumers.
1: The United Arab Emirates has condemned Iran, accusing it of a deadly attack on two tankers in the Strait of Hormuz. The UAE has described yesterday's attack as brazen. It says Iranian cruise missiles targeted two national tankers, killing an Indian crew member and wounding eight others. The dispute over the Strait of Hormuz continues. US President Donald Trump has announced the US will impose a 20% charge as part of its new blockade. Overnight, the US carried out further attacks against Iran's Revolutionary Guard Corps. President Trump says despite the ongoing strikes, Tehran still wants to make a deal. In far north Queensland, domestic and family violence victim survivors will have access to specialised support for a further year. The state government has announced an extension of funding for the Cairns Domestic and Family Violence Co-Responder Team. It consists of 25 frontline staff who ensure victim survivors receive immediate specialist support across the Cairns region. CEO of Relationships Australia, Queensland, Natasha Ray, says the funding certainty strengthens the response for victim survivors and supports better outcomes over time. Remaining in Queensland, and police are seeking dashcam or CCTV footage which may help with the investigation against a man accused of the domestic violence murder of his partner. Daminder Singh was remanded in custody when he appeared in Toowoomba Court yesterday. Police allege he strangled Yana Armstrong after they got into an argument over their four-month-old baby before he dumped her body off a cliff west of Brisbane last week. Turning to sport now, Gold Coast has re-signed Jed Walter on a three-year deal, which will see him remain at the Suns until the end of the 2029 AFL season. While Geelong coach Chris Scott has confirmed Grian Meyers will return to the side for the clash against St Kilda on Thursday night.
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5: And the weather for 1 o'clock on a cold, cold day in Goulburn. Okay, according to the Weather Bureau here on my mobile phone, it says it's 11 degrees. And there's a chance, a 40% chance of rain around about 2 to 3 o'clock to 4 o'clock this afternoon. So if we get some rain, that may help a little bit. Anyhow, for tomorrow, Wednesday, top of 14, 13 on Thursday, 13 on Friday, and 13 on Saturday, and Sunday is 16. And that's the weather for you for the next couple of days, folks. Kindly brought to you by.
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5: And you're listening to Bill Smith filling on Goulburn Community Radio, filling in for Jolly. And then Bill Young will be in it and his co-pilot for his fantastic show at 2 o'clock. Anyhow, let's get back on the music. Here's Kenny Rogers and Kim Carr and Don't Fall in Love with a Dreamer. Then Creedence Clearwater Revival and a few other ones. And if you like a quest, yeah, I can do it. 0412 812 439.

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4: Time now is 1:22 p.m. on a very, very cold day in Goulburn. And I've just been outside to get a bit of fresh air, folks, and I tell you what, the temperature has dropped. It is really cold, so please stay warm. Anyhow, here's Art Garfunkel and James Taylor and Paul Simon with What a Wonderful World. So I haven't heard this one. Let's see what they do with this. And then after that, only the one and only Olivia Newton-John with Xanadu, and Harry Connick Jr. with Funky Dunky.

0: 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Dibbles Sand and Soil.
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2: And the time now is 1:40 p.m. and Bill Young and the co-pilot have just walked in getting ready for his show at 2 o'clock. Well, folks, I'll play a couple more songs and then I'll have to wind my program up. So here's Johnny Horton now with Sink the Bismarck. And then Ike and Tina Turner with Nutbush City Limits. And I know a certain person that doesn't like that song, so that's why I'm playing it for him. He'd be in his garage now listening to me.

Well, time now, 1:46 p.m. Well, folks, that's it for me. Bill Young and the co-pilot are in, getting ready for their program and starting up their engines on the plane and making sure the flaps and everything else are ready. So, anyhow, I'll be back again next week to do it on Monday for my normal show. Thank you for your company, and I'll see you all next week. Bye. So, bye-bye from me.

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1: National Radio News.
2: Hello, I'm Shannon Kirkwood. A former University of Sydney student has recalled how pro-Palestine encampments at the university and in class events led to him feeling concerned for his own safety. Independent candidate for the New South Wales Legislative Council and CEO of the Australasian Union of Jewish Students, Josh Kirsch, has appeared at the Royal Commission into Anti-Semitism and Social Cohesion today. He's told the hearing he felt universities took an approach to the encampments which was about hierarchy or risk mitigation.
3: We had also seen certain examples of behaviour overseas and things that were happening in other encampments that just made people feel threatened and concerned, and actually were threatened and did experience violence. And so I felt very worried about my safety going onto campus.
2: The hearing continues. New South Wales police say progress is being made in the investigation into the kidnapping and murder of an elderly Sydney man. 85-year-old Chris Bagzerian was allegedly taken from his North Ryde home in a case of mistaken identity in February. His remains were found 10 days later. Police say the alleged coordinator of the contract kidnapping has been arrested and charged, along with three others, bringing the total number of arrests to 11. Detective Superintendent Andrew Marks says the individuals were operating as part of an organised crime network.
4: We're confident that we've arrested the main persons involved in this offence, but there are a number of people that we believe that may have had knowledge or may have committed some actions after the event and after Mr. Bagzarian was found, and we're still following up those lines of inquiry.
2: Consistent national rules are being called for to manage AI companies. Prime Minister Anthony Albanese will be outlining his government's response to growing concerns around AI tomorrow. Labor MP Ed Husic has told Sky News heading down the path of social license with tech won't work.
5: Their investors will ask questions about, well, why are you doing this when others are working without guardrails? So it really is incumbent on governments to set consistent national rules that protect Australians who already distrust AI from the toughest, hardest risks of generative AI.
2: In Thailand, negligence is one of the avenues being investigated by authorities following a deadly Bangkok bar fire. At least 28 people died and 70 were injured when the building caught fire late on Sunday. Survivors have reported difficulties in escaping the blaze due to locked doors and a lack of emergency exit signage. Police say the use of flammable materials as decoration may have facilitated the rapid spread of the fire, which originated near the stage. Back home, Tasmania police have reissued a plea to motorists to keep up to date as snow and icy conditions impact roads. Police say so far today they've received reports 7 vehicles have become stuck in the snow in Central Plateau. Snow fell across elevated parts of Tasmania overnight. It's forecast a third front will deliver further snowfalls tomorrow. Turning to sport, New Sydney Thunder head coach Andrew Freddie Flintoff will have his first game in charge on December 16. Thunder will open BBL 16 with a clash against the Strikers at Canberra's Manuka Oval. Matches on Christmas Eve and Boxing Day headline the next season of the Big Bash, with the schedule released today. The competition will get underway in India on the 12th of December. And West Tigers coach Benji Marshall has rejected suggestions his relationship with departing 5'8" Jerome Luai has fractured. Luai is leaving the NRL club at the end of this season, a year earlier than anticipated. He's due to link up with the PNG Chiefs as their marquee signing in 2028.
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8: Good afternoon, this is Bill Young and co-pilot with you for the next couple of hours. We'd like to thank Bill Smith for another great program, great music and great presentation. Co-pilot and I'll be with you until 4 o'clock when we hand over to Rafina. But for now, we'll get the weather for you. Yes, the weather. Cool, isn't it? You don't need me to tell you that. The weather forecast for Goulburn for the rest of the working week is as follows. Tomorrow, Wednesday the 15th of July, a sunny day with very early westerly winds at 15 to 20 kilometres per hour, becoming light before dawn, then becoming south to southeasterly at 15 to 20 kilometres per hour in the middle of the day. No rain forecast, and we can expect an overnight low of 2 degrees and a daytime high of 13 degrees. Thursday the 16th of July, patchy frost and the chance of fog in the morning, followed by a partly cloudy day. Light winds becoming southeasterly at 15 to 20 kilometres per hour during the day, then becoming light during the afternoon, 1 degree through to 14 degrees. And on Friday the 17th of July, a chance of morning fog followed by a cloudy day. There is a slight chance of up to 1 millimetre of rain, very slight though. Light winds becoming easterly at 15 to 20 kilometres per hour during the day, then becoming light during the afternoon, 4 through to 13 degrees. Now, Copilot has just handed me the current outside temperature, and it is 7 degrees, but feels like 3.2, and today we were expecting 10 degrees. There you have it, folks. You are now up to date with the latest forecast for the rest of the working week. Well, good afternoon to all our wonderful listeners in Goulburn and the surrounding towns, such as Marulan, Crookall, Gunning, Tarago, Windelima, Bungonia, Braidwood, and all places in between, and to all those internet-savvy people right around the world who are streaming RAM FM 103.3, broadcasting from Goulburn, New South Wales, Australia's first inland city. Now is the time for me to invite you to make yourself a cup of tea or coffee, sit yourself in a comfortable chair, put your feet up and relax while Copilot and I entertain you for the next couple of hours. How about you, Copilot? I know you had the aircraft idling over to warm up a bit earlier on, so you're all set to do your thing. Okay, little fella, hop up in there and strap yourself in.

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Goulburn Community Radio, FM 103.3, encourages community participation. So if you are connected to a non-profit organisation and you are currently working on a community project, give me a call and I'll see if I can arrange to have you sit up front in the cockpit so you can tell us all about your latest gig. In the meantime, if you can bear with me while I hop in and do a pre-flight check, and then we can get underway. Door closed and secure. Harness on and buckle. Trim centralised. Flaps down at 10 degrees. And both switches on. OK, let's see if she'll crank over. Clear the prop.

And that was when Gunter Norris came in to open our program today, and he played Amazing Grace. All right, the time now is 12 minutes past 2 o'clock, and it is that time of the day where I have to give you a telephone number to ring, 482-2103. Yes, that's 482-2103. And the reason you need that telephone number is so as you can answer a couple of quiz questions for me. One, a history one, and then the other one is identify a piece of music. So, the first one, let's see the history one first off, and then we'll move into the music one after that. On the southeast corner of Auburn and Bradley Streets, the Target store is located. What was on that corner site in the late 1800s and early 1900s? I'll give you the question again. On the southeast corner of Auburn and Bradley Streets, the Target store is located. What was on that corner site in the late 1800s and early 1900s? Okay, ring me on 482-2103. I dare say I'll get a few answers for that, but it is the 1800s to 1900s that we're really asking about. Yeah, 482-2103. Now, the next one is identifying a piece of music. Now, I've been very generous today. I've given you 32 seconds. 2 seconds normally over what I've normally been doing. And if you can identify this piece of music, 32 seconds of it, give me a ring on 482-2103 and I'll sing your praises over the radio for you. Okay, you ready for it? Got your ears on? All tuned in. Here we go.

0: And that was The Carpenters with Superstar. Time for messages coming up now. The time is 18 minutes past two, and we'll have some messages.
1: 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They have moved to 3378 Auburn Street, Goulburn, and can be contacted on 0407 363 038. 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
0: Now, Nana and Pop, I've got a song coming up for the kids, One Song Away. And what will it be? It'll be Skip to My Loo. Just one song away, folks. So have your grandkids around with their voices all in tune, ready to go. In the meantime, we'll have Delta Goodrum with Born to Try.

Now I'm going to tell you about a charitable event that is coming up very soon. Well, nearly a month away, but Wrestling for Charity. That's on Saturday, August the 15th, 2026. Wrestling for Charity presents Overdrive. Now, to tell you a bit about it, on Saturday, August the 15th, 2026, live at the Goulburn Workers' Club, Wrestling for Charity presents Overdrive. It's a memorial show for Goulburn local Paul Reed on the 7th anniversary of his passing after his battle with tongue cancer. $1 from every ticket and all proceeds from raffles and other merchandise from Wrestling for Charity and special merch fighting against tongue cancer will go towards the Emma Butler Tongue Cancer Charity, a charity raising funds for early detection scopes in the rural New South Wales. The charity has already saved a handful of lives. Some wrestlers will also be donating a portion of their own individual merchandise and some even their match fees straight back to the charity. Now that's on Saturday the 15th of August, 6 to 9pm. So put that on your calendar, and it's at the Goulburn Workers' Club, Goulburn, New South Wales.

Now, how about you adopt a grave? Yep, adopt a grave. At one of Goulburn's historic cemeteries, you have the Mortar Street Cemetery and the St Saviour's Cemetery near the jail. When? Once a month? Any time that suits you? Stay as long as you like? Why would you do this? Well, to preserve Goulburn's history, show respect to the founding fathers' families of Goulburn, discover some fantastic stories of Goulburn's past, and to maintain the amazing work of volunteers who have tidied the cemeteries over the last 5 years. And they're now in their 70s and 80s, these volunteers, and they can't continue with the same vigour. What is required? Call into the cemetery once a month with hand tools to remove weeds. Check out the website, and it's www.goulburnhistoriccemeteries.org. And that's Friends of the Cemetery. So why don't you get in touch with them and adopt a grave?

0: Pete Murray with Bail Me Out. Now, Georgie is one of the Incredibles. She's one of those incredible people that volunteer her time to help make Goulburn a better place to live. And she does quite a lot of weeding, planting, and out at the wetlands, plus dragging branches around that people have cut off to trim the trees, etc. Does a wonderful job out there. Thank you very much, Georgie, for all your help making Goulburn a better place to live. Now, Georgie has indicated that she likes music from the Rat Pack. Now, the Rat Pack, I seem to think, was made up by Sammy Davis Jr., Dean Martin, and Frankie Sinatra. Here's one from Sammy Davis Jr., What Kind of Fool Am I? For Georgie.
1: What kind?

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0: 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So when the orange lights flash,
1: it means you must slow down to 40.
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Ebb Tide from Barry Crocker. Ah, g'day, co-pilot. What have you got there for me? Ah, you've got one for my very special girl at home, eh? Yep. Let me have a look and see what it is. Ah, yes, I think she'll like this one. It is the theme from the O'Eden line, done by the hit band.

Yes, the theme from the Oneidan line, and that was for my very special girl at home. All right, now the answer to the music quiz. What was that piece of music? I'll play it again for you, 32 seconds of it.

Yes, that was Chitty Chitty Bang Bang from Paul Mauriat and his orchestra. Chitty Chitty Bang Bang. Okay, this is Bill Young and co-pilot with you. The time is 10 minutes to 3 o'clock and we'll have the news and weather for you at 3. So stay tuned. But in the meantime, I'll give you the answer to the history quiz. So what was it? I'll ask the question again. I'll tell you what the question was. On the southeast corner of Auburn and Bradley Streets, the Target store is located. What was on that corner site in the late 1800s and early 1900s? Yeah, well, there was a blacksmith shop was situated on that corner in the late 1800s and early 1900s. It was apparently a fairly busy business. Depicted in a couple of photos I have, there are seven men working in the workshop and outside there are other men working. And among other activities outside, they fitted shoes to bullocks. Now, back in those days, of course, the bullocks had to pull big loads for long distances over several days and their poor little footsies got sore, so they made shoes for them. Now, they needed special shoes because the bullocks have different hooves to what the cattle and horses do, and they had to have, because they're split into two separate parts, so they had to make a little shoe for each part. And that's what they did there. They did actually fit those shoes to the bullocks. Of course, later on that corner, there was Geisler Motors, and of course, the Target store. Okay, we've got, 8 minutes and eight minutes to go to 3 o'clock, and we'll have, to round off, we'll have Arthur Lipner with Street Vibe, and then 101 Strings Orchestra with the Irene at the Mambo Club 101, and Take Me With You from Stuart Dudley. And that'll take us right up to the news, folks. Mightn't get it all in, but here we go with Arthur Lipner.

Yes, thank you very much for your call, Barry. Barry phoned in with a little bit more information about the corner there where Target is, Geisler's were, and before Geisler's, apparently Avery Scales had a post there on that corner as well. And then, of course, as I say, before that, there was the blacksmith shop. Thank you again, Barry.

Yes, do you remember the ivory scales? I can remember a few of those being about, big tall ones like a grandfather clock and a platform that you stood on. Yes, brings back memories, doesn't it?

0: Minister Mark Butler says he'd like to see the conflict over sooner rather than later.
1: And if we have to make decisions in the interests of households, we'd obviously look at that at the appropriate time, but that would be sometime into the future.
0: A quarantine facility is being expanded following a suspected H5 bird flu case in Queensland. Tests are underway to determine if the sick giant petrel found at Noosa Main Beach has the deadly virus. It's now in quarantine. Results aren't expected until next week, and if confirmed, it would be the first H5N1 confirmed case recorded in Queensland. A wildlife refuge on the Sunshine Coast, which is caring for the bird, says it's adding more capacity to its facility in anticipation of the arrival of more sick birds. Last week, Australia recorded its first case in a local seabird. Victoria police say they've arrested a 20-year-old man accused of orchestrating attacks across Melbourne. Police will allege the man is high-ranking within an organised criminal syndicate linked to an offshore leader and is accused of tasking offenders with home invasions, arsons and kidnapping linked to the targeting of hospitality venues. Detective Inspector Graham Banks says it is the most significant arrest in the 3 years since Melbourne's tobacco wars began. Greens Senator Sarah Hanson-Young says this week's Senate inquiry into Telstra's national outage is aiming to get to the truth. Telstra executives are scheduled to appear before the committee hearing on Friday. During the outage last Wednesday, millions of Australians had no mobile phone coverage. Businesses were left without digital payments, while hundreds of people across the nation could not connect to emergency services. Ms. Hanson-Young, chair of the committee, spoke on her podcast today about the need to hold Telstra to account.
2: These companies have no legal requirement to make sure our mobile phone works. And despite 000 being the most essential service, it's run by Telstra, a multi-million dollar company that's legal obligation is actually to deliver profits to its shareholders, not to deliver a public service.
0: New figures show a net migration loss of 28,500 people from New Zealand to Australia in December last year. According to figures released by Stats NZ today, 19,000 people made the move from Australia to New Zealand last year, while 47,500 moved the other way. Northern Territory police say they will continue to search for the remains of a British backpacker. Today marks 20 years since Peter Falconio and his partner Joanne Lees were attacked about 280 kilometres north of Alice Springs. Bradley John Murdoch was charged with murder and attempted kidnapping after fatally shooting Mr. Falconio on the Stuart Highway near Barrow Creek. Ms. Lees escaped after being bound with cable ties. Murdoch died 12 months ago without ever admitting to the charges or revealing the location of Mr. Falconio's remains. And moving to sport now, Collingwood's Billy Frampton will front the AFL Tribunal this evening to challenge his one-match ban. The suspension was for rough conduct against North Melbourne's Matt Whitlock last Friday. While Geelong coach Chris Scott has confirmed, Grian Meyers will return to the side for the clash against St Kilda on Thursday night.
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6: Yes, and before I give you the weather, I shall apologise for that little bit of an overlap of music into the news there. I allowed myself to become preoccupied by trying to get a proper readout on the computer here. One of the problems is that last week, the weather that we had up on the screen here stayed stuck on exactly the same temperature all afternoon, or the full 2 hours that I was here. And this week it's done the same thing again. So I had to scout around and try a couple other websites, and one of them showed absolutely nothing. And then I found one that's got a bit more truthful reading on it, because it's different to what it was before. And I just checked it with my phone, and it's about the same as what's on the phone. So I'll trust that it is the right temperature I'm going to give you today. All right, the weather forecast for Goulburn for the rest of the working week is as follows. Tomorrow, Wednesday the 15th of July, A sunny day with a very early westerly winds at 15 to 20 kilometres per hour, becoming light before dawn, then becoming south to southeasterly at 15 to 20 kilometres per hour in the middle of the day. No rain forecast, and we can expect an overnight low of 2 degrees and a daytime high of 13 degrees. Thursday, the 16th of July, patchy frost and the chance of fog in the morning, followed by a partly cloudy day. Light winds becoming southeasterly at 15 to 20 kilometres per hour during the day, then becoming light during the afternoon. 1 degree through to 14 degrees. And on Friday, the 17th of July, the chance of morning fog followed by a cloudy day. There is a slight chance of up to 1 millimetre of rain. Very slight though, only about 25%. Light winds become easterly at 15 to 20 kilometres per hour during the day, then becoming light in the afternoon. 4 degrees through to 13 degrees. Now, co-pilot has just squeezed his way in through the cockpit window and he's shivering because he's been out there on the wing, hanging onto the wing strut, holding the thermometer out so as he can get an accurate reading for you. And the reading he has got is 9.5 degrees, but it only feels like 2.2, so no wonder he was shivering. Today, folks, we're expecting 10 degrees. Well, there you have it, folks. You are now up to date with the latest forecast for the rest of the working week. Guess what I'm going to play you now? I'm going to play you Chitty Chitty Bang Bang. That was the quiz song, and I'll play it in its full entirety. Chitty Chitty Bang Bang from Paul Muriat and his orchestra.

0: And following our mystery song there, the Chitty Chitty Bang Bang from Paul Marriott, we had Under the Clocks from Weddings, Parties, Anything, and then that one was the Egyptian March from Johann Strauss. This one coming up now is one for Melinda way down there in Sydney at St Luke's Hospital. She likes to tune in while she's sitting at a desk sometimes. No, can't always do it, but yes, she's a fan of Johnny Cash, so come in, stranger.
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6: 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And it's Chuck Berry with Sweet Little 16.

Now I'm going to tell you about the Goulburn Model Expo. 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It will be out at the Viola Arena, Braidwood Road, Goulburn. And on the Saturday, it'll be 9 to 5, and on the Sunday, it'll be 9 to 4. 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Now, what can you expect out there? First of all, it is supporting kids with cancer. There'll be a barbecue. Little big rigs, radio-controlled trucks. Yes, I phoned a fella down at Wollongong because he's sort of interested in going into that with the little big rigs, radio-controlled. Radio-controlled ships, model railways, Warhammer, model-making clinics, Lego, trade stands, and wacky-dacky-doo-doo, a jumping castle. All right, now, that what is that to do with? That's to do with the Goulburn Model Expo, and that's on the 29th to 30th of August, Saturday 9 to 5, Sunday 9 to 4.

0: Now, the Salvage Community Connect Goulburn and Crookwell. 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That's in Goulburn on Tuesdays and Thursdays, 9:30 a.m. through to 11:30 a.m. Crookwell, Wednesdays and Thursdays, 9:30 a.m. through to 11:30 a.m. The Goulburn one is at 6 Hovel Street, Goulburn, and the Crookwell one is at 60 Goulburn Street, Crookwell. That's the Uniting Church.
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2: 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Sydney Morning Herald, Monday, October 8th, 1923. Mr. Benjamin Ralph Baxter, a tannery manager for Messrs. Baxter and Co., boot manufacturers of Goulburn, has created a remarkable labour-saving device for the liming, tanning and washing of hides. For years, hides had to be dragged out of pits with hooks day after day, hard, grueling work that damaged the hides and left the tanning uneven. But Baxter refused to accept that. He pushed forward. He created something better. His machine keeps the hides suspended, moving through a stream of lime solution. No more sediment, no more uneven patches, just steady, reliable treatment. This is important because one pit of his can treat 1,000 hides a week. Under the old method, that took 20 to 25 pits, and he's saving £22 a week on labour for an installation that costs only £100. Thousands of hides have gone through that machine since it was installed. Not a single fault.
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4: 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A message from the RTA.
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0: Well, there we have it, folks. The time is 12 minutes to 4 o'clock, and it's almost time to hand over to Rafina. Thank you for tuning in to RAM FM 103.3. We hope you've enjoyed our program as much as Co-Pilot and I have enjoyed presenting it to you. Thank you for your calls. It's always good to hear from you, and we hope we can do it all again next week. Now, after landing our little aeroplane, we'll round off with All Shook Up from Elvis Presley, One Morning from the Ian Price Quartet, Tell Me a Story from Andrew Lloyd Webber, and Moon Girl from James Andrew Black. Now, I don't know that we'll have time for that one fully, but we'll see how we go. Now, until we meet again, though, if you see someone out there without a smile, give them one of yours.
1: Okay, Co-Pilot, let's see if we can make a dignified return to terra firma. You take the throttles and I'll take the controls. Bring it back to 1500. Flaps down, 20 degrees. Over the threshold at 60 knots, throttles right back. Flaring out, holding off, sinking, power, full power, throttles right back, sinking, oh, how good was that, Co-Pilot?

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2: Good afternoon, I'm Alyssa Delfs. A teenager is fighting for his life this afternoon after a suspected school stabbing in Queensland. A 17-year-old suffered life-threatening injuries after an altercation at the Islamic College of Brisbane. Police say it occurred between two teenage boys who are known to each other this morning. A 16-year-old boy is assisting police with inquiries. It's the second stabbing at a Queensland school in as many days. Meantime, Tariq Ismail from the Islamic College of Brisbane says he recognises that the incident would be deeply concerning for families and the broader community, but the safety of students remains their highest priority.
3: We have well established safety, emergency responses and student wellbeing procedures, which were activated immediately following the incident. We will continue to review the circumstances of the incident and implement any further measures identified through that process. The college will continue to work closely with Queensland Police and the relevant authorities. Any further updates will be provided if and when appropriate to do so.
2: Tasmania's independent regulator has written to the state government to voice concerns over a suite of newly unveiled gambling reforms. At the beginning of this year, Tasmania's Liberal government dumped plans for a pre-commitment gaming card that would have capped losses at $100 a day or $5,000 a year. Instead, it announced other reforms, including facial recognition, a ticketed pokies system, and the introduction of ATMs in venues with a $400 withdrawal cap. The Tasmanian Liquor and Gaming Commission says it has no evidence that any of the proposed reforms will minimise harm. For the first time, a new chlamydia vaccine implant has been trialled on a wild koala in Australia. Developed by researchers from the Queensland University of Technology, it marks a massive breakthrough in reducing cases of the disease that has devastated the iconic species. The vaccine is unique because it delivers two doses in a single procedure, with the koala receiving it able to be treated and released the same day. Advocates, vets and experts hope the vaccine will be rolled out as soon as possible in large to at-risk populations to protect them. Customer service has been found to be lacking among Australia's superannuation call centres. With the details, Shannon Kirkwood.
4: 20 major super fund call centres were subject to 1,000 mystery shopper calls by consumer advocacy body Super Consumers Australia and Customer Service Benchmarking Australia. The assessment determined no fund performed strongly, with an average customer experience score of 49.9%, while none of the funds scored above 55%. One of the country's largest super funds failed to answer 90% of calls. Empathy and support was found to be lacking from many funds, including for those customers urgently seeking access to super after distressing events. The assessment was in response to concerns of persistent harms among consumers due to poor customer service across super funds.
2: And a strong high-pressure system is forecast to move across parts of southern Australia tomorrow. The Bureau of Meteorology's Alana Cherney explains what this means for conditions tomorrow.
5: To start with, it will generally bring settled and dry conditions across much of the continent, with some areas of morning fog and frost. It is also directing these dry southeasterly winds across northern parts of the country, bringing elevated fire dangers to some areas. Now, we also have this southerly flow impacting the New South Wales coast.
2: And to sport now, Gold Coast has re-signed Jed Walter on a three-year deal, which will see him remain at the Suns until the end of the 2029 AFL season, while Geelong coach Chris Scott has confirmed Grian Myers will return to the side for the clash against St Kilda on Thursday night.
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7: And for Goulburn, local weather update for this hour, it's cloudy. Very high chance of a showers in the northwest. And winds turning west, 20 to 30 kilometers per hour in the early afternoon, and daytime maximum temperature between 9 and 12 degrees. Currently, it's 7 degrees. And that's the Goulburn local weather update for this hour. 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
7: 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I'm Rufina Pritchard. I'll be with you until 6 o'clock tonight. Diamond Girl, Selson Croft.

And that is Eye in the Sky with Alan Parson Project, Eye in the Sky. 14 minutes past the hour of 4, you're on Drive Time, RAM FM 103.3. Peter Andre, Mysterious Girl.

0: We're going to be chat with you until 6 o'clock tonight for all the drive time. That is again Peter Andre, CSA.
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Johnny Vanelli, I just wanna stop. The Goulburn Park Run will be on this weekend again, the 18th of July, 8 a.m. until 11 p.m. It is a free weekly event, 5 kilometers time run, open to all ages. The run is for enjoyment, so come along and join the fun. Again, that's this weekend, from 8 a.m. until 11:59 or 12 p.m. Yes, sir, I can boogie with Baccarat.

0: 30 minutes past the hour of 4 o'clock. Van Halen, Jump. Right up next, messages from our sponsors. I'll be right back. If you're still driving along highways and byways, drive safely.
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And that is We're All Alone, song by Moose Keggs, which became a hit by Frankie Valli in 1976. And also Rita College, the version you just heard, that make top 10 hits in the US and in the UK when she produced her own version of that song. Coming up next, After All, with Cher.

0: Again, that is sheer after all. That is a theme from the film Chances Are. Coming up next will be messages from our sponsors. I'll be right back. Stay tuned.
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0: My name is Stephen. Did you know schizophrenia affects 1 in 100 people at some stage? 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

0: And that is the Isley Brothers Summer Breeze. Coming up next will be yeah, that is the last song for this hour, by the way. And of course I will be cruising second hour of Drive Time Mix up to the weather and news update. So be with me on the second hour of the show.
1: Sydney police have pledged to continue the hunt for organised crime members who masterminded the kidnapping of an elderly man earlier this year. Today, police confirmed another four men have been arrested in connection with the mistaken identity kidnapping and murder of 85-year-old grandfather Chris Bagzarian. A 32-year-old man accused of directing the job was arrested and charged. He's one of 11 individuals now charged over the crime. Robbery and Serious Crime Squad Commander Andrew Marks says they will bring those responsible to justice.
2: It is an organised crime network. I'm not going to go into specifics of where they're located or who they are, other than to say that we are investigating that link, and we are continuing to investigate that those that are responsible that took out a contract to kidnap a elderly person, not Mr. Bagzarian, but another person. We will continue to investigate that and bring those responsible that brought that contract to being to be held to account.
1: Consumer group Choice says it welcomes the outcome of an investigation which will see thousands of energy customers receive refunds. Laura Devoy has more.
3: Choice says its complaint to the ACCC against Origin centred on claims about savings. Today, the Australian Competition and Consumer Commission has announced Origin will refund over $270,000 to more than 4,500 Origin ongoing Saver Plan customers. Origin has not admitted to breaching Australian consumer law, but says it's providing refunds in response to the ACCC's investigation. Choice says this outcome highlights the need for the introduction of a new energy consumer duty, so energy retailers are required to deliver fair outcomes for consumers.
1: A wildlife quarantine facility will be expanded after more sick seabirds were discovered, sparking fears a deadly strain of bird flu may have reached another state. A Sunshine Coast refuge is caring for a sick northern giant petrel that was found on a beach while they await test results. If it comes back positive for H5N1, it would be Queensland's first bird flu case, also marking a fourth Australian state being affected. Twinnies Pelican and Seabird Rescue, a registered charity, has employed a builder to expand its quarantine facility area in anticipation of more sick birds arriving. The owners told AAP it will be finished within the week. And overseas, the war between the US and Iran is continuing today, with the White House formalising its re-engagement of the war in Iran. US President Donald Trump announced overnight that his nation would reinstate its blockade of Iranian maritime traffic. He also said the US would impose a toll of 20% on all cargo shipped through the strait. As America resumed strikes on Iran, so too has Iran's Revolutionary Guard Corps on the US. And taking a look at sport, Collingwood's Billy Frampton will front the AFL Tribunal this evening to challenge his one-match ban. The suspension was for rough conduct against North Melbourne's Matt Whitlock last Friday. And meantime, in NRL, Benji Marshall has refuted claims that a fractured relationship with Jerome Luai led to the 5/8 early exit from the West Tigers. Marshall insists the shock decision was due to the club's long-term success and next generation of talent in mind.
4: We've been talking for the last 4 or 5 weeks, open and honestly about where we're at as a club, and then also where we're at in terms of Jerome and his role moving forward. Now, obviously, he made the decision to go PNG, which is all good, and we supported him through that, and then now we've made a decision based on what we think is best for our long-term future.
1: The Tigers coach also confirmed Luai would remain his side's first choice 5/8 for the remainder of the 2026 season.
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0: For Goulburn, local weather outlook for the rest of the week. Today, Tuesday, cloudy, 10 degrees, and we're expecting 6 degrees overnight. For Wednesday, cloudy, 12, sunny on Thursday, 13, and partly cloudy on Friday, another 13 degrees. Currently, it's 8.5 degrees. And that's the Goulburn local weather outlook for the rest of the way.
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0: It is 13 minutes past the hour of 5 o'clock. The hothouse flowers I can see clearly now. The Goulburn Farmers Market will be on the 25th of July at Brightwood Road here in Goulburn, 8 a.m. until 11 a.m. It is a monthly event. The market is the cooperative ventures promoting local producers and makers for the public to discover the best food of the regions. Come and experience a community vibe that will be again on the 25th of July. CSI up next.
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0: And that is Michael Crawford, The Power of Love. The Marulan Book Exchange will be on the 25th of July at George Street in Marulan. 10 a.m. until 1 p.m. It is a monthly event. The Marulan Book Exchange is run twice monthly by the local volunteers, providing a valuable resources for local and visitors alike. It's one of the few book exchanges left in New South Wales, and bring your book and grab some new titles as well. 25th of July, you can call them on 0409-244-574. 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

0: 19 minutes to 6 o'clock, you're on Drive Time. Just when I needed you most. It is the 1979 hit single by the songwriter Randy Van Warmer. And of course, that's inspired two events of his life. One is all about his car that he loved and used for years and broke down on his way to work in Denver, Colorado. And he also experienced a devastating breakup with his girlfriend. So that's what it's all about, a car and his girlfriend. He wrote the song for 6 months after that breakup, and yes, of course, it becomes number one hits when it was first released. Coming up next will be Mr. Jesper Mars Sponsors. I'll be right back.
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1: It is 4 minutes and 6 o'clock. That is the Animals. Don't let me be misunderstood. Just briefly acknowledge all our presenters today. We did start with PK for community news and interviews, and also Smorgasbord of Music. Followed by, I think Bill was sitting up for Joel's, and also not too sure with Bill Young, Come Fly With Me, and the Co-Pilots. Myself and her, Just About Time, and Norm McMillan will be presenting the 6 o'clock news after 6 o'clock, thanking everybody. So coming up next will be December of 1963, after this with the Four Seasons.
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0: And hermits, I'm into something good. It's time for me to get out of the chair. Of course, thanking you all for tuning in. I shall be back again tomorrow, 4 till 6 o'clock. Coming up next will be Norm Macmillan. Stay tuned. You're on drag time, but I was going to say I'm going to get out of the chair now. Adios. Abirizayan. Salamat po and good evening to you all.
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Hello and welcome to Because You Live with Norm McMillan. For the next 3 hours, we'll hear wonderful songs of praise and listen to inspiring messages.

Wallace Knight again. Welcome everyone to Because He Lives. And we've got a wonderful lineup of music just for us. We're going to firstly sing I'm Going to Meet You There, then A Vessel of the Lord.

great way to start the night off, wasn't it? By those two, this is Norm McMillan with you for the next 3 hours, and we're going to listen to Above the Cloud and All to Jesus, I Surrender.

0: What is a proverb? Hello, I'm Wayne Davis, and I will explain what a proverb is and how proverbs are used in the Bible. Proverbs are short, pithy statements of wisdom, often worded in a clever way to make them easy to remember. Common examples of proverbs not found in the Bible would be a stitch in time saves nine, too many chiefs, not enough Indians, by small strokes, men fell great oaks, too many cooks spoil the broth, and there's many more I'm sure you can recall yourself. Proverbs are able to span generations and emphasize timeless advice on wise or foolish behavior. They emphasize the practical side of living, and in the Bible, they describe what skillful, godly living is all about. The word proverb means to be like or to be compared with. For example, in Proverbs chapter 6, verses 6 to 8, a lazy person is invited to observe an ant and to be like the ant in comparison to being lazy and undisciplined. The contrast is made between an industrious ant, a common concrete image we all know, and the truth that laziness and indolence will result in a lack of productivity and eventual poverty. I'll read the passage and we'll see how it works. Proverbs chapter 6, verses 8 to 9. Go to the ant, you sluggard. Consider her ways and be wise, which having no captain, overseer, or ruler, provides her supplies in the summer and gathers her food in the harvest. Here, the picture is painted of the humble ant, full of industry and diligence, scurrying back and forth, and always on the move, often carrying oversized loads. Ants are commended for their initiative. Apparently, they have no commander to direct them, no overseer to inspect their work, and no ruler to prod them on. Yet they work better than many people under a leader. They also work in anticipation of future needs. The lazy, irresponsible person is challenged to learn from the ant and be wise, to be like him. So we see the Proverbs have a warning function. The lazy person is warned that his lack of activity and diligence will eventually lead to poverty. Proverbs are particularly addressed to younger people. We see the phrase, "my son," used repeatedly in the book. Younger people are advised to act in a wise way, choosing wisdom of action over folly. Years of foolish behavior pay a heavy toll in later years. The motivation for choosing a wise path in life is found in the first chapter, in verse 7. The fear of the Lord. This term means reverence and respect for God, or the fear of doing something which would displease the Lord. It really describes a state of mind where my attitudes, my will, my feelings, my goals and my deeds are exchanged for those of God's attitudes, God's will, God's feelings, God's goals, and God's deeds. In Psalm 42, verse 1, it describes my required inner desire I need to have in order to display the fear of the Lord. As the deer pants after the water brooks, so my soul pants after thee, O my God. So you see, the fear of the Lord means I am fearful of disappointing the Lord. Therefore, I ask, what is God's attitude to this situation or behavior? What is God's will in this matter? What is God's feelings about this? How does God see this activity? This is all found in the Bible. the Bible is God's will. So in verse 7 of chapter 1, the beginning of knowledge is said to be the fear of the Lord. The more knowledge I have of God and His will, the more wise I will be. Until next time, this has been Wayne Davis from Mawarri Community Church.
1: Well, thanks, Wayne, for that great message. Now we're going to hear He Touched Me. Shame.

You're listening to Beliz. And the next two songs we're going to listen to are He's Got the Whole World in His Hands, and He's My Rock, He's My Sword, and He Is My Shield.

Well, it's great to have on Tuesday nights. The next two songs are He's Coming Back and Help Me Get Down on My Knees. And that's where we should be, shouldn't we?

0: Thanks, Bill. Thank you.
1: The Jenners are up next with "His Praise Fills the Temple," and then Bill and Gloria Gaither with "Holy Spirit, Thou Art Welcome in This

Well, we're in the second hour of Because He Lives, and we're going to hear David Ingles sing now for us, I Am Healed, then Doug Lane, I Found It When I Found Jesus.

The Ambassador. They are going to sing for us, "I Just Keep Trusting My Lord." And then we'll hear from Charlie LeBlanc, "Jesus, Name Above All Names."

Michael's going to sing for us Joy and Exaltation. And it's great to hear him sing because he sings every part. And then we'll have George Jones with Just a Little Talk with Jesus.

Coming up next, folks, is Stephen Woods. He's going to sing for us, "I Just Came to Thank You, Lord," and then give them all to Jesus, and we'll make it a three in a row with "As the Deer."

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The Christian musicians are going to sing for us now, I Just Want to Praise You, and Jared Akers with I Know Who Holds the Future.

I know whom I have believed. That's going to be sung to us by the Back to the Bible musicians. And then the Maranatha singers with Jesus, What a Wonder You Are.

Thanks for tonight for some wonderful worship time with some great hymns, haven't we? Here's the Hank Snow and the Jordanaires with Jesus Wept, and the Oak Ridge Boys, Lead Me to Calvary.

0: Wayne Davis is coming up next. He's going to speak to us, and then we'll listen to Just As I Am from the Browns.
1: What is so bad about a scoundrel? Hello, this is Wayne Davis, and Proverbs chapter 6, verses 12 to 19 tell us exactly what is so bad about a scoundrel. I'll read the scripture starting in verse 12. A worthless person, a wicked man, walks with a perverse mouth. He winks with his eyes, he shuffles his feet, he points his fingers. Perversity is in his heart. He devises evil continually. He sows discord. Therefore, his calamity shall come suddenly. Suddenly he shall be broken without remedy. These six things the Lord hates. Yes, seven are an abomination to him. A proud look, a lying tongue, hands that shed innocent blood, a heart that devises wicked plans, feet that are swift in running to evil, a false witness who speaks lies, and one who sows discord among brethren. Firstly, the scoundrel is described as a worthless person, a wicked man. Scoundrels are deceivers who stir up trouble. They have perverse mouths, they are unreasonable and obstinate. Secondly, scoundrels use their bodies in every way possible as instruments of deception. Verse 13 says, they wink with their eyes, they shuffle their feet, they use hand signals. All this is to signal to someone else who is in on their plan to deceive an innocent victim. How they gesture with their body contradicts what comes out of their mouth. We would use the term con man, and as you know, there are plenty of them around. I can think of a number of tele-evangelists who fit this category. They do this by corrupt, literally twisted, and false, deceptive words. By the way, sowing discord among the brethren is not confined to the Christian world. Scoundrels deceive in families. Scoundrels deceive in the workplace. Scoundrels deceive in corporations. Scoundrels deceive in governments at every level, local, state, federal. I note a prominent rugby player of recent time who became the object of lies and slander, all for telling the truth. It is interesting that scoundrels are particularly affronted by the truth because it exposes their immoral life. Who could forget Shakespeare's famous line, "Et tu, Brute," from Caesar, as he is being stabbed to death, having recognized his friend Brutus among the assassins. Thirdly, notice in verse 15 what inevitably happens to scoundrels sooner or later. Suddenly they shall be broken, and that without remedy. I am sure you can think of a number of people to which this has happened. We often use the euphemism, fallen from grace, to put it kindly. Fourthly, the action of sowing discord among the brethren is so telling that it is mentioned twice, and it bookends the whole section on the scoundrel's deceptive actions. In between verse 14 and 19, we see exactly how the discord is sown. Verse 14, he sows discord. Verse 19, and one who sows discord. And in between are the things God hates, the scoundrel's other activities. Verse 17 says, this is what God hates, a proud look. The arrogant, boastful pride of life that John warns us about in his epistle is a part of satanic world system that is passing away. God hates pride because at its core it is self-reliance rather than God-dependence. Pride is the root cause of all sin. The second thing is a lying tongue. There is never a time to tell lies. The Bible says God cannot lie, and therefore he cannot give the privilege to anyone else. Next, hands that shed innocent blood. This involves murderous attitudes and acts. Next, feet swift in running to evil. This is the willingness to actually carry out evil deeds. Next, a false witness who speaks lies. Public testimony in a court of law to get to the truth of a matter relies on truthful witness. And lastly, he who sows discord. The striking thing here is that God ranks sowing discord among brethren with murderers, liars, and perjurers. So, there's the activities of a scoundrel. As an exercise, find out how many of these actions were associated with the trial and crucifixion of Jesus. A final point. The worthless, evil person we call scoundrel comes from the Hebrew term Belial. Belial came to be used as a proper noun for Satan. Satan is a wicked, slandering, unscrupulous individual, and his many children act in the same way. In John chapter 8, verse 43, Jesus said to the Pharisees, "Why do you not understand my speech? Even because you cannot hear my word." That's because they're not rationally thinking. Verse 44, "You are of your father, the devil, and the lusts of your father ye will do. He was a murderer from the beginning and abode not in the truth, because there is no truth in him. When he speaks a lie, he speaks of his own, for he is a liar and the father of it. And because I tell you the truth, you believe me not." In 2 Corinthians chapter 6 and verse 15, Paul says, "What harmony has Christ with Belial?" The obvious answer is none. Paul then uses that as the rationale for Christians to lead separated, holy lives. The Christian is to be separated from all the characteristics of scoundrel-like behavior, because the actions of a scoundrel are an echo of the essence of the devil, and God hates both. And that is what is so bad about a scoundrel. Until next time, this has been Wayne Davis from Mawarri Community Church.

Coming up next, folks, is Keith Green with a great song, Your Love Broke Through, and then Divine Hymns with You Laid Aside Your Majesty.

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And David Ingle is going to sing that song for us, I am the righteousness of God in Christ. And then Pat Cole's going to sing for us, I just came to praise

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Well, welcome back. We got Don Francisco to sing for us again, He Still Loves You. And then we'll have Lord, I Lift Your Name on High by the Heart of Worship Band.

0: It's good to have Wayne Davis with us, and he's going to speak to us about how to have a peaceful life. And then we'll have the Capella Band sing Like a River Glorious.
1: The Bible tells us how to have a long, peaceful life filled with mercy and truth. Hello, this is Wayne Davis, and Proverbs chapter 3, verses 1 to 4 gives us the necessary foundation for the long, peaceful life. The book of Proverbs is focused on life here and now, the daily grind of life. And that's a life that needs to be set up early on with the principles in these four verses. Proverbs chapter 3, verses 1 to 4 gives us the ingredients for the foundation. I will read the passage. My son, do not forget my law, but let your heart keep my commandments. For length of days and long life and peace they will add to you. Let not mercy and truth forsake you. Bind them around your neck. Write them on the table of your heart. And so find favor and high esteem in the sight of God and man. In verse 1, the father advises the son using the negative and positive method of teaching. Do not, negative, forget my law, or Torah, which means the law of God in general and specifically the wisdom instruction from the teacher to the learner. In other words, the Proverbs laid out in this book. Secondly, but let your heart keep, positive, my commands. God's law or God's will is clear and direct in the Bible. It is not vague, and it speaks clearly to every generation. Psalm 100, verse 5 says, God's truth endures to all generations. Our culture, characterized by ever-fluctuating, vague, truth is out there somewhere mindset, is desperately in need of an injection of God's clear commands and direct moral laws. God's timeless wisdom transcends the past, the present, and the future. As our culture moves away from God's revealed will, it is not getting smarter and progressive, it is getting dumber and regressive. Rather than do what the Jewish rabbis did to God's law and reduce it to a series of traditions to be endlessly debated as man deifies himself, we must take Jesus' own position and say, till heaven and earth pass, not the slightest little mark on a letter will pass from the law till all be fulfilled. There is a massive benefit to a person if God's commands and laws are followed. Verse 2 tells us that a long and peaceful life is the benefit. A person who has made peace with God, salvation, will know the peace of God, sanctification, because the fruit of the indwelling Spirit of God is peace. Peace is defined as the absence of conflict. When an absence of conflict occurs in a person's inner life, of course this flows to the outer life. Any doctor worth their salt will tell you better sleeping, eating, and outlook through less anxiety on the inside will always have a benefit to the outer body. That's why there are so many self-help gurus and books available today. They provide a band-aid solution at best because they don't really deal with the root cause problem, human sin. And sin is defined as, you guessed it, breaking the law. 1 John 2 verse 10, for whosoever shall keep the whole law and offend in one point, he is guilty of all. The only place in the history of the world where sin was truly, finally dealt with was on a cross, where Jesus Christ, the sinless Lamb of God, bled and died to pay the penalty for the sins past, present, and future of all those who believe and trust in him as their only Lord and Savior. That's where peace with God was activated, not in some book in a newsstand. And in verse 3 and 4 of Proverbs chapter 3, the teacher further confirms his teaching on the foundation for the truly long, wonderful, peaceful life. He introduces what I like to call two really good friends, mercy and truth. They are like two complementary hues on a colour wheel reaching across the spectrum to enhance the brilliance of the other. When I tell you the truth about God, when I tell the truth about God to someone, at the same time, I am showing them God's mercy. To express God's mercy to someone, the best way is to tell them the truth about God. This is what is so dangerous about the so-called social gospel, which stresses meeting the social needs of a person while downplaying the main issues of sin and repentance, heaven, hell, and the cross. If I tell someone the truth about the gospel, that yes, Jesus Christ loved and died for their sin so that they could avoid punishment in eternal hell, I have just given them a reference point for the mercy of God. How merciful must God be that he would make a way for me to avoid such a damning eternity? Without that reference point, grounded in truth, all I am left with is a shallow, man-pleasing sentimentality. And Paul warned in 2 Timothy chapter 4 that there would come a day when that is all people would want to hear. I often read the spiritual temperature of churches by reading the signs on the billboards as I drive past. In my lifetime, I have seen these go from clear Bible verses to self-help slogans that are more interested in being witty and innocuous rather than truly expressing the mercy and truth of God. Back to Proverbs 3, verse 3. The teacher again uses the negative and positive teaching method. Don't, negative, let mercy and truth forsake you. Bind them, positive, around your neck. Write them, positive, on the tablet of your heart. In other words, don't ever forget to live your life by the twin concepts of mercy and truth. Your inner life, the tablet of your heart, and your outer life, the adornment around the neck, should be one and the same. The mercy and truth people should see on the outside should be real because it is real on the inside. What is the result of this? A life that glorifies God and blesses man. Verse 4, and so find favour and high esteem in the sight of God and man. The prototype and model for such a life is Jesus. In John 1, verse 14, it says, we beheld his glory, the glory as of the only begotten of the Father, full of grace and truth. Luke chapter 2, verse 52 says, Jesus increased in wisdom and stature and in favour with God and man. Yes, even the ungodly, though rejecting the gospel, have a respect for someone who lives with integrity by telling the truth with mercy. Until next time, this has been Wayne Davis from Mulwarrie Community Church.

Coming up next, In the Presence of Your People by Maranatha Music. And then It's Your Own Fault, Don Francisco said. You just went ahead and did it.

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Don't yell at your wife and don't kick the cat. Just tell God the truth. You know he'll listen to that.

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So many songs that we knew, some we may not have known, but together we worshipped. And here's the last one for the night. It is no secret what God can do by Barry Thornton.

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0: sisters. I want to see you see your hands out there. Let me see you see your hands. I want everybody to kick up some noise. I want to hear some revolution out there, brothers. I want to hear a little revolution. Brothers and sisters, the time has come for each and every one of you to decide whether you are going to be the problem or whether you are going to be the solution.
1: That's right.
0: You must choose, brothers. You must choose. It takes 5 seconds. 5 seconds of decision. 5 seconds to realize your purpose here on the planet. It takes 5 seconds to realize that it's time to move. It's time to get down with it. Brothers, it's time to testify, and I want to know, are you?

0: This is New York City. I'm James B., and stay tuned now for The Man, with 2 hours of uninterrupted nostalgia, with the accent on jazz. And now, the sounds of satin. Tom Parker.
1: James B., my thanks to you, and hi, everyone. Tom Parker with you for the next 2 hours, our musical bag, Nostalgia with the Accent on Jazz. A delight to spend these 2 hours together with you, our time. Our time to relive laid-back sounds of yesteryear. From New York, it's jazz. Nice and easy.

Oh, without a doubt, one of the better arrangers of big band, but one who was never the commercial success throughout his career. He was always the adventurer. Talking about Johnny Richards. Johnny Richards, one of the most progressive out of all the modern jazz arrangers of the 1950s and 60s. In the 40s, while he formed his own band, he wrote all the material, but forever had trouble finding musicians who could cope with his involved scores. So that was the end of that. Richards wrote for that progressive Boyd Rayburn outfit. And then, of course, the period that we all remember him for, that's the mid-1950s, and his writing for the Stan Kenton Orchestra. And we'll remember that album too, the Kenton album called Cuban Fire, with Johnny Richards' compositions and arrangements, and that certainly comes to mind. Well, the late 50s, Johnny Richards released a bunch of albums, good half dozen albums of his material, a couple for Capitol, for Coral, and also for Roulette. We listened there to the album called Something Else Again. Agree? Yeah. On the old Bethlehem label from the year of 1956. And Johnny Richards' composition called Band-Aid. From Manhattan, this borough of New York City, we'd like to welcome in stations throughout Australia, across Greater Sydney over FM 99.3 and 88.5, to Melbourne's Eastern FM 98.1, Adelaide's 5MBS, Canberra's Art Sound FM 92.7 and 90.3, right around Australia to all states, thanks to the Australian Community Radio Network. 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I'd like to welcome you all right now. Welcome to the sounds of New York City. As always, just great to be beside you and be with you. We have 2 hours to enjoy each other's company and this music.

of the late 1960s, Jack Jones. He met for the very first time Tony Bennett. It was a meeting that turned into a lifelong friendship. Well, musically, as the youngest of that 50s, 60s classic pop crooner set, that small but very elite group, Mel Torme, Sammy Davis, Billy Eckstein, Frank Sinatra, Tony Bennett, Jack Jones enjoyed much success, along with that that fraternity friendship that these singers shared together. In 1998, Jack Jones decided to pay tribute to his friend, Tony Bennett, with this album. The album was called Jack Jones Paints a Tribute to, yeah, that's right, Tony Bennett. It's an album full with Bennett's successes, The Shadow of Your Smile, Left My Heart in San Francisco, Rags to Riches. In fact, 14 of Tony Bennett's biggies, including our track, All My Tomorrows. Hope you enjoyed it. Jack Jones. It's on the label One Music. You know, all too often, quality jazz musicians outside of the United States tend to get lost due to an inability to be seen or heard within the United States. No major record successes, well, no interest shown. And that even goes with American musicians who decide to call Europe home. They found American interest in promoting them later on turned off. There's another side to our world, of course, as we all know, an actual working world outside of American shores. Much, of course, to the amazement of some Americans. And that outside world actually produces and enjoys its own talents, plus, of course, talent from America as well. Europe shares a great love for jazz and produces quality musicians. I have the pleasure in playing a track from the Swedish group. Yes, the Swedish group, Christian Andersson and the Esbjorn Svensson Trio. Enjoy with me now, Born to be Blue.

proudly from Sweden. From Sweden. That's Christian Andersson on tenor sax, the piano playing of Esbjorn Svensson. Dan Berglund's the bass player, and Magnus Ostrom on drums. Mel Torme's composition, Born to be Blue, very nicely treated by this trio. Recorded in Stockholm, the year of 1996. The album is called Intramotion, belonging to Christian Andersson. Well, what do you know? It's two of a kind time, that's right. Two of a kind. Your pairing up of a couple of song titles put together in sentence form. Right. Two of a kind now. Well, this week we welcome in Renee and Marcia. Hi to you both, Renee and Marcia, first timers to our show. Welcome in. Good two of a kind too as well from Renee and Marcia. It goes like this. Oh, don't worry about me. I'm going fishing.

Oh, don't worry about me. I'm going to go fishing. That's Buddy Greco and the wonderful Singers Unlimited. It's an excellent two of a kind, thanks to Marcia and Renee. Or Renee and Marcia. Good to hear from you both, and let's hear from you again. We'll do it again next week. Yes, that's right. Two song titles together in sentence form. You're two of a kind, yeah. You're listening to From New York, Jazz Nice and Easy, across Australia on the Community Radio Network. I'm Tom Parker. Well, let's play a little vintage Art Farmer now. The year of 1962, Art Farmer having just finished the final recording sessions of his group, known then as the Jazz Tet. Remember the Jazz Tet, which of course he co-led with the tenor saxophonist Benny Golson. This is the period when Art Farmer moved over exclusively to that larger bore, the mellow cousin of the trumpet, the flugelhorn, which he uses exclusively throughout this album, the album called Listen to Art Farmer.

just this is a great album. The album is called Listen to Art Farmer, and we're listening here to the John Coltrane composition Naima. Art Farmer with just a stunning lineup of musicians under the production of Hal Mooney. The albums, I say, Listen to Art Farmer. The album should also be noted as one of the early arranged sessions under the very expert and young at that stage, Oliver Nelson, whose album at that time, Blues and the Abstract Truth, was enjoying critical success. Can't take it away from this album, though, can we? What a super album this is. Very, very tasty. It's on the Mercury label. It's an oldie but goodie. Oh, indeed. And it's something like 30-piece. There's a 30-piece orchestra there under the guidance of Oliver Nelson. Art Farmer. Taught songs, songs of love. Taught songs.

Listening there to Susan Tobockman, and I Don't Think of Him Anymore. And prior to that, of course, Sue Rainey, and How Deep is the Ocean? Our torch songs of the week. Let's play some music of the Beatles right now. That's right, Beatles. Music of the Beatles, of course, spread far and wide. The 1960s, from pop rock, of course, to the classics and jazz, all had a taste, piece of the action, including this album on Blue Note from the year of 1969. Going to play a Beatles composition, well known to all of us, Eleanor Rigby. In the comfortable hands of the trumpet-playing Lee Morgan, Julian Priester on trombone, Benny Maupin on tenor, guitar of Melvin Sparks, Leo Morris on drums, and the man himself, the B3 Hammond organ of the Good Doctor, Lonnie Smith.

music of the Beatles and Eleanor Rigby. That Blue Note recording from the year of 1969 under the leadership of the good doctor, Mr. Lonnie Smith. And the album, by the way, is called Turning Point. Well, let's do a little nostalgic remembrance right here and have a little fun here with this one. Let's go back to the year of 1951 and look at the lives of two identities who, when intertwined, were detrimental to each other's career ideals and, once apart, forged hugely successful careers without the other. First one was one Mitchell William Miller, an oboe player with the Rochester Philharmonic Orchestra, also later on with the Budapest String Quartet. Well, with a shortened name change now to Mitch Miller, he got a job with the Mercury Records as their A&R, artist and repertoire man, in charge of their pop music section. Totally disliked by his recording artists because of the generally bland and what they thought to be highly unsuitable material. And Mitch Miller had that uncanny knack of being able to match both singer and song and create that that hit single. Now, whilst at Mercury Records, he found and he forced Frankie Lane to record the hit records of Mule Train and The Cry of the Wild Goose. And when Mitch Miller left Mercury to join up with Columbia Records, although detesting the song's material, well, Frankie Lane swiftly followed Mitch Miller across to Columbia. Once at Columbia, Mitch Miller found those inane songs and, of course, fashioned the hits and consequently the future lifestyles of artists like Rosemary Clooney, Johnny Ray and Doris Day, Four Lads, Johnny Mathis, etc. Well, now, the second identity was a young singer who had enjoyed enormous popularity with Columbia Records. And at the time of Mitch Miller joining up with Columbia, found his popularity on the extreme downside. Now, that singer, of course, was Frank Sinatra. When Mitch Miller came around with the inane, bland song material that he wanted Frank Sinatra to record, well, that's when the sparks flew. At first, he was cooperating with Mitch Miller. Sinatra recorded possibly the worst record of his entire career, putting him together with a current no-talent sex symbol of the day, a lady who traded under the single name of Dagmar. The song, of course, was Mama Will Bark. That's right. Mama Will Bark was released onto an unsuspecting public. Sounded like this.

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1: Yes, but Papa will bark.
0: Your eyes are shining like the starlight.
1: Yes, but Mama will bark.
0: Your lips are so inviting, darling. Give me one more kiss.
1: Mama will spank.
0: The night is young and you are here so near.
1: But Papa will spank.
0: Please let me whisper in your ear, my dear.
1: But Mama will spank.
0: This

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1: I know, but Mama will bark.
0: 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Give me one more kiss. Give me your kiss.
1: I really have to go. My ma will worry.
0: Give me your kiss.
1: It's getting late. I really have to hurry. Well, just a teensy weensy little one, and then good night.
0: Give me your paw.
1: Something inside me says I really shouldn't.
0: Let me hold your paw.
1: If it was anybody else, I wouldn't.
0: Give me your paw.
1: The way you make me stay out late with you, it just ain't right.

0: Are you the Aunt Dale that's been keeping me daughter out late every night, huh? Well, take that, and take that, and take that. Hot dog, woof.
1: Extremely embarrassing. Truly awful song, Frank Sinatra and Dagmar, and Mama Will Bark. Well, together with sagging record sales, plus, of course, this pathetic song material, the end was not too far away. The final crunch between him and Mitch Miller came when Frank Sinatra arrived at the Columbia Studios here in New York to record two songs. Now, those two songs to record were The Roving Kind and My Heart Cries For You. Now, one look of disgust from Frank Sinatra saw him walking out the door and out of his Columbia contract. Now, those two songs, by the way, The Roving Kind and My Heart Cries For You, were to be recorded that very day. An orchestra, full chorus, were already in the studio, booked and waiting. Mitch Miller, in extreme haste, grabbed at that last minute an unknown demo singer who was in the studios at the time. His name was Al Cernick. Recordings of the two songs were cut with Al Cernick, who, with Mitch Miller's guidance, quickly changed his name to that of Guy Mitchell. And as one fading star exited, well, a brand new one entered. Of course, Frank Sinatra joined up with Capitol Records, and with the help of movie roles and some sterling Nelson Riddle arrangements, plus the correct song material, became an even bigger star than he could ever have imagined. Sinatra so disliked Mitch Miller's choice of material that when he left Columbia, he wrote letters to judiciary and Senate committees accusing Miller of presenting him with inferior songs and accepting money from songwriters whose songs that he used. Well, admittedly, some of those songs Frank Sinatra had to sing were pretty bad, but some of them were not too bad at all, like this Mitch Miller choice.

American Beauty Rose with Frank Sinatra. So, of course, two identities, that's Mitch Miller and Frank Sinatra, whilst together were detrimental to each other's career, were hugely successful apart from each other. Frank Sinatra, who, of course, achieved dizzying heights at Capitol and later on his own record label Reprise. And Mitch Miller, who through producing The Bland and the tried and true songs, made his fortune with his Mitch Miller and his Gang sing-alongs. You remember those albums? Oh, you can't forget them. There were 18 in total. Spawned as well, of course, by a popular television series with his all-male chorus that ran for some 5 years. There you have it. It's a nostalgic remembrance of two giant stars in their own fields of music and entertainment, Frank Sinatra and Mitch Miller.

The vibes of Gary Burton, along with a whole bunch of his friends, Peter Erskine, Fred Hirsch, John Scofield there on guitar. And that's September Song. It's taken from Gary Burton's album. It's called Departure. And a very apt title because, in fact, now since this recording was done, only a few months ago, Gary Burton has now formally retired from music, and particularly in the world of jazz. So it is indeed a departure, and the song, of course, very apt, September Song. From New York, this is Jazz Nice and Easy, serving Australia with laid-back sounds designed with only you in mind. Restful sounds to ease you in, or ease you out of that rather harried day. In Manhattan, I'm Tom Parker. Yes, it's time now for our special of the week, Sound Trilogy. Three tracks of that special guest, or a musical theme.

Returning now to the early days of the 20th century, the early 1900s, south of America, and the advent of voices heard, that of the itinerant black, the workers who toiled in the cotton fields, farmed southern plantations, forever living in poverty. Just getting away from that existence was a huge step forward in living a life. Voices heard, the blues, the hollers and shouts, and the advent of ragtime and jazz all came of age that early part of the 1900s. And for that itinerant black man with this musical gift, it was his ticket out of a life of destitution. Disenfranchised from the rest of society, that early black musician traveled the towns, relying on a nickel and dime life. And for many rural musicians, music became a full-time career, only due to tragic circumstances such as blindness or some other infirmities that did not allow them to work the fields of the farms. Thus, a musical career was not usually a choice, but a necessity. While white families could support their infirm members, blacks had barely enough to support themselves, so the black blind and infirm had to make it on their own. The street corners of the rural South now became the workplace for blind musicians and singers who lived off the loose change of a nation.

As there used to be a drunk garden right everywhere I go. If ever I get out of this trouble I'm in, man, I won't be riding no more.

Have you get in trouble in Rosebank, they're going to send you to penitential fly. I want you to stop it, sonny.

Blind Lemon Jefferson, The Penitentiary Blues. Came out of Texas, the blues singer and guitarist Blind Lemon Jefferson, sharecropper's son. Blind Lemon worked the street corners and recorded over 100 sides for the early Paramount Recording Company. His early death at the age of 36 in 1929 cut short a career that was later a big influence on future guitarists, people like Leadbelly and Lightnin' Hopkins and B.B. King. His blues records have been covered by rockers like Carl Perkins and also the Beatles. The blind blues musician, Sonny Terry, from Greensboro, North Carolina, was taught to play harmonica by his farming father. From the street corners to working within a band where he established a long-standing musical relationship with Brownie McGee. Sonny Terry's energetic harmonic style is all blues. Blues that include vocal whoops and hollers, imitations of trains and fox hunts. Those blues with Sonny Terry.

Sonny Cherry, Whoopin' the Blues. As cities grew, potential audiences with lots of loose change were discovered by the street corner blind musicians. They were not seeking to be famous recording stars, although some had had recording careers at one point or another. These musicians were merely trying to scrape enough to buy food and drink. The blind 12-string guitarist and blues singer Blind Willie McTell worked the street corners of Atlanta, Georgia, was picked up by Victor Records, and between 1925 and 1956 recorded 149 sides. Like most of these itinerant musicians and singers, their remuneration was slight. Record companies ripped them off. Fining for these artists or just a life of booze and body abuse. After a career of alcohol, Blind Willie McTell ended his life on the streets and recorded his last 13 sides for a bottle of corn liquor, compliments of a record music store in Atlanta.

Blind Lemon Jefferson, Blind Willie Dunn, Lonnie Johnson, Blind Willie McTell. They came out of the rural South, the blind singers and the musicians carrying a treasure trove of music that the world was yet to hear. Yes, a treasure trove that would earn the record companies untold millions and millions of dollars, whilst their carriers were not only blind, but in fact were blind in their faith of the powerful record labels. They ended their musical lives as they had begun, on the corners for nickels and dimes. Ain't Got No Home. And that's our sound trilogy of the week.

Such a wonderful band belonging to John LaBarbera. The John LaBarbera Big Band is taken from his album called On the Wild Side. Of course, you know that tune, don't you? Composition of Miles Davis. So what? You know, everybody knows George Benson, right? You bet. For years, he was a jazz singer. Even those that didn't like jazz knew all about him. Within the jazz community, however, he continued to enjoy a reputation for being a hard-swinging guitar player who came up through the organist Jack McDuff's rhythm and blues group and who coincidentally sang a little bit as well. Well, his records have sold in the millions, as we all know, and his style of playing and singing has become part of the greater jazz lexicon. It's now common practice, of course, for example, for guitar players to sing along with their solos, a practice that was popularized very much by George Benson. Perhaps more than any other contemporary jazz player, Benson has experienced the tensions of tremendous commercial success along the way, fighting to keep his music intact. He's done everything. And let's enjoy a couple of his things that he's done now. This is George Benson.

promised land, and maybe there we can find a place to keep our love state of mind. I'm so tired of being without you, never know what love's all about. James Moody, you can come on in and you can blow.

From the year of 1975, good year. Great musician George Benson, fine vocalist, the bargain, of course, being a wonderful guitar player. On the CTI series, the album's called Pacific Fire, a couple of goodies there. From the 70s, the old pop tune called Knock on Wood, and then the play on I'm in the Mood for Love, Moody's Mood, the one and only, yes, Mr. George Benson.

0: From New York, Jazz Nice and Easy is produced in studios in Manhattan, New York City, and heard nationally across Australia on the Community Radio Network. Well, that old clock on the wall says we're out of here. It's time to close out our little soiree. Let's do it again next week. Same time. Same place. Oh, I'll see you here. In New York, I'm Tom Parker.
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I'll personally demonstrate it in the privacy of your own home. A king-size, Titanic, unsinkable Molly Brown waterbed with polybendum, a foolproof plan, and an airtight alibi. Real simulated Indian jewelry. A Gucci shoe tree. A year's supply of antibiotics. A personally autographed picture of Randy Mantooth and Bob Dylan's new unlisted phone number. A beautifully restored Third Reich swizzle stick. Rosemary's Baby. A dream date in knee pads with Paul Williams. A new Matador. A new Mastodon. A Maverick. A Mustang. A Montego. A Merc Montclair. A Mark IV, a Meteor, a Mercedes, an MG, or a Malibu, a Mort Moriarty, a Maserati, a Mack truck, a Mazda, a new Monza, or a moped, a Winnebago. Hell, I've heard of Winnebagos, we're giving them away. Or how about a McCullough chainsaw? A Las Vegas wedding, a Mexican divorce, a solid gold Kama Sutra coffee pot, or a baby's arm holding an apple.

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And now Miss Patty Page, or one of them, is a-wearing black. And Kathy's clown has Don and Phil where they feel like they could die. 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
2: Good morning, I'm Laura Devoy. A new report has found renewable energy supported by storage is helping to protect Australia from global energy shocks. The CSIRO and the Australian Energy Market Operator's GenCost 2025-26 final report shows electricity generation costs are expected to continue falling in the near term, while fossil generation technology costs are increasing. The report says renewables supported by storage remain the lowest cost generation in investments for Australia's future electricity system to achieve net zero. Solar and onshore wind are projected to supply 93% of electricity by 2050. The impact of artificial intelligence on society will be compared to the change brought by civil aviation 100 years ago. The Prime Minister will today unveil a new framework to deal with the fast-moving technology. The Office of AI will be established in the Department of Prime Minister and Cabinet and will help coordinate the design of new Australian standards. Anthony Albanese's speech at the University of Sydney today comes in response to concerns surrounding rules governing the use of AI, data centres and protections for Australian intellectual property. New South Wales farmers say the conflict in the Middle East continues to bring financial challenges for farmers. President Xavier Martin says there's widespread negative sentiment among farmers and the uncertainty over the Strait of Hormuz is a major factor. There are concerns the latest re-escalation in fighting will lead to another diesel and fertiliser crisis. Mr. Martin has told National Radio News farmers cannot absorb further input increases.
3: The average farmer in New South Wales will make a loss of $16,000. And that's why sentiment is so negative and why there needs to be strong leadership on securing the future supply of these key inputs to the nutrition of the Australian people.
2: Public school teachers in Victoria will walk off the job next week. Members of the Australian Education Union Victoria last night passed a resolution for a 24-hour stop work action, which will occur on Thursday, the 23rd of July. A rally is being planned in Melbourne's CBD. It comes after the union last month rejected the state government's 28% pay rise offer. It'll be the second strike in Victoria this year and comes after teachers walked off the job in March for the first time in 13 years. The World Health Organization says the true number of Ebola cases in the Democratic Republic of Congo could be up to four times higher than the official tally. Health officials in Kinshasa say 719 people have died. The BBC's Mimi Swabi reports.
4: Speaking to reporters in Geneva after returning from the Democratic Republic of Congo, Dr. Chikwe Ihekwazu said the estimate was based on WHO models of the potential scale of the outbreak. The Congolese health authorities say the number of confirmed Ebola cases is 1,963. The Ebola outbreak spread to two new provinces this week, including the populous northeastern city of Kisangani, with four new cases of the virus confirmed there. Officials warn that community transmission continues to drive the epidemic.
2: Turning to sport, Spain is through to the final of the FIFA World Cup. The country defeated France 2-0 in the first semi-final this morning. Mikel Oyarzabal opened the scoring in the 22nd minute via a penalty. Pedro Porro doubled the lead in the 58th minute. Spain's final opponents will be determined tomorrow when England take on reigning champions Argentina in the second semi.
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7: And the weather for Goulburn and the Southern Tablelands, a mostly sunny day with areas of morning frost and patchy fog in the morning, mainly in the north. Wind should be light and we're heading for 13 degrees today. Currently in town, it's -1.2. Feels like -3.4, so it's chilly out there. Take care on the roads. Humidity is 100%, and the barometric pressure fairly high and rising at 1,033.9 hectopascals. 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You got Brian Jones with you right through until 12 o'clock today, starting off with something nice and bluesy from the Stones.

And that was Dire Straits with Brothers in Arms. Before that, we had the Rolling Stones with the Wild Horses from their Sticky Fingers album. 16 minutes past 8, here's one from the Church.

0: that was The Church with Under the Milky Way Tonight. I love that. Great track. Coming up now, we've got a word from our sponsors. Track coming up from Bob Seger and the Silver Bullet Band. And then we'll keep the show rolling right along. You're on Ram FM Goulburn. It's 21 minutes past 8.
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3: And the Meals on Wheels roster for Wednesday, July the 15th. Meal prep is Mrs. S. Grummer. The drivers from the Centre 2 are A. from Bendigo Bank. Centre Run is Mrs. L. Wood. The North, Mrs. J. Bess. And the South is Mrs. J. Lloyd. The helpers are H. Allen and Miss K. McCarthy. Here's Jackson Brown.

0: Yeah, I love that one. The Pretenders, I Go to Sleep. And before that, we had Jackson Browne with The Pretender out of, oh, I can't think what, 74, 75, something like that. Time now for a word from our sponsors. Got a track coming up from Doug Ashdown, one from Ross Ryan.
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1: National Radio News.
2: Good morning, I'm Laura Devoy. Psychiatrists say children are missing out on specialist mental health care until they are older, sicker and in crisis. Shannon Kirkwood has more.
3: The Royal Australian and New Zealand College of Psychiatrists report has found around one in seven Australian children are living with a mental health disorder, but access to specialist care from a psychiatrist remains limited. Current projections indicate for every 571 children expected to be living with moderate to severe mental illness, just one psychiatrist is available to treat them. The college says urgent action is needed to expand specialist capacity.
2: The federal government says Australia will be the first country in the world to have a national regulation framework for large AI data centres. The Prime Minister will outline the framework in a speech at the University of Sydney today. An Office of AI will be established in the Department of Prime Minister and Cabinet to help coordinate the design of new Australian standards. Assistant Minister for Science, Technology and the Digital Economy, Andrew Charlton, told the ABC regulations are needed now.
4: We're doing this because we believe that AI is coming to Australia and it is our job to shape and shepherd it in Australia's national interest. We've seen around the world the negative consequences of what can happen if data centres are unplanned and unmanaged, and we want to prevent those negative outcomes here in Australia.
2: US President Donald Trump has backed away from his plan to impose a 20% fee on cargo shipping through the Strait of Hormuz. Mr. Trump announced the toll yesterday, but says leaders from several countries called him and proposed a different option. Instead, Gulf countries will enter trade and investment deals with the US. Mr. Trump says he agreed that's a better plan.
5: And they said, we'd love to do it a different way. We'd love to invest in the United States with billions and billions of dollars and continue our record-setting, because there's never been a time like this in the United States with the factories, with the plants, with everything else. And we would like to invest tremendously in the United States as opposed to charging a fee. And I like that, actually.
2: The Tasmanian government says it's looking into purchasing the site of Bogues Brewery. The 145-year-old site in Launceston is set to close by November, with all production to shift to the mainland. But in a statement this morning, Premier Jeremy Rockliffe says he has met with Kieran, the parent company of Bogue owner Lion Australia, and will meet with Lion next week. He says Kieran has agreed to genuinely consider the further requests in relation to the worker support package. One of the largest and most complete Tyrannosaurus Rex skeletons ever found has sold at auction for more than US $50 million. Named Gus, the T-Rex fossil was excavated from a property in the US state of South Dakota over 3 years from 2021. It measures 4 metres tall and about 11.5 metres long. The sale broke the record for dinosaur fossils and was the first to exceed the $50 million benchmark. And the US House of Representatives has passed a bill to make daylight saving time permanent. However, the proposal would allow states to opt out of the change and remain on standard time. The bill now moves to the Senate. Turning to sport, France has been eliminated from the FIFA World Cup after a 2-0 loss to Spain this morning. Spain will face either England or Argentina in the final. And in cycling, Tadej Pogacar has won stage 10 of the Tour de France and maintained the overall leader's yellow jersey. He now has a lead of more than 3.5 minutes.
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8: And the weather for Goulburn and the Southern Tablelands. A mostly sunny day with areas of morning frost and patchy fog, mainly in the north, and light winds. We're 3.2 in Goulburn at the moment. Feels like 1.7, heading for 13. 100% humidity, barometric pressure pretty stable, 1,035, Hector Pascals. 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You got Brian Jones with you right through until midday today. And we might have a little wander back through the late 1960s with this one from David McWilliams.

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Iron trees smother the air, but withering they stand and stare through eyes that neither

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Yeah, what a classic. Preckle Harum, What a Shade of Pale. Before that, we had David McWilliams, Days of Pearly Spencer, from pretty much the same time period, 67-68. Here's Los Lobos.

0: Jimi Hendrix, All Along the Watchtower. What an amazing version. Got to get play that guitar. And before that, Los Lobos with Black is Black. You're listening to Ram FM. You've got Brian Jones with Little 12. It's 19 minutes past 9. Time for a word from our sponsors.
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8: 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Together, let's make a difference in children's lives through the power of reading.

Yeah, that's an oldie from Elton John, Blues for My Baby and Me. And before that, we had Bob Dylan with Senor, Tales of Yankee Power. And that comes off his album Street Legal. And coming up now, here's Leo Sayer.

0: Bag, big hit there for Supertramp, that was Dreamer. And before that, we had Leo Sayer with I Can't Stop Loving You. You're listening to Ram FM, it's 19 minutes to 10. You got Brian Jones with you right through till 12. And it's time now for a word from our sponsors. And a track coming up from Max Merritt, one from Paul Kelly.
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Paul Kelly there with Invisible Me. Before that, we had Max Merritt and the Meteors with Slipping Away. And to take us up to the news, here's the Alan Parsons Project.

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2: Good morning, I'm Laura Devoy. The US has accused Iran of intentionally targeting civilians in the Middle East. In a statement, Admiral Brad Cooper from the US Central Command says Tehran has attacked seven commercial ships over the past week, which he said resulted in nearly a dozen civilian crew members killed, missing or injured. The two countries have been trading strikes for several days after both accused the other of violating the ceasefire. Admiral Cooper says US forces are holding Iran accountable for unwarranted aggression that continues to endanger innocent lives. A peak farming body is warning current conflicts in the Strait of Hormuz will have long-term impacts on farmers. New South Wales Farmers says uncertainty in the disputed waterway has delayed critical deliveries of supplies. President Xavier Martin says without long-term investment, farmers will need to take pay cuts in response to the shortages. Speaking to National Radio News, he warns the impacts of the supply shortages will affect all Australians.
3: So we are facing structural long-term damage to just how the nutrients get out into the landscape of our nation and how they then finish up on the kitchen table of Australian people.
2: The Australian Education Union says teachers in Victoria are struggling under their workload. Public school teachers will walk off the job for 24 hours next Thursday. It comes after union members last month rejected the state government's offer of a 28% pay rise. AEU Victoria branch president Justin Mullaly says the union has also voted to ban unpaid overtime.
4: Why would we continue with the goodwill when the state government is showing no willingness to fully fund our schools? It's something that they must do, and they must do immediately.
2: A sick bird found in Queensland's Noosa region has tested negative for bird flu. The northern giant petrel was taken to Twinnies Pelican and Seabird Rescue after being found unwell on the weekend. Owners Bridget and Paula Powers confirmed late last night the tests had returned negative for avian influenza. They say the bird will be out of quarantine today. Older Australians are being reminded it's not too late to receive an RSV vaccination. Shannon Kirkwood reports.
5: The Immunisation Foundation Australia says this year, just over 722,500 Australians aged 75 years or over and Aboriginal and Torres Strait Islander people 60 years and over have received the free RSV vaccine. That compares to 1.76 million who've received the influenza shot in the same age groups. This year in Australia, there's been 83,000 RSV cases recorded so far, outnumbering influenza and COVID-19. IFA founder and executive director Catherine Hughes says the gap in RSV vaccination coverage is too high and is urging older adults to roll up their sleeves.
2: Australia has produced its smallest wine grape crush since 2020. The national crush is estimated to be 1.27 million tonnes, down 19% from last year. It's the fourth in a row below the long-term average. Wine Australia says the result reflects both seasonal pressures and a broader response to changed consumer demand. Turning to sport, Spain is through to the final of the FIFA World Cup. The country defeated France 2-0 in the first semi-final this morning. Mikel Oyarzabal opened the scoring in the 22nd minute via a penalty. Pedro Porro doubled the lead in the 58th minute. Spain's final opponent will be determined tomorrow when England take on reigning champions Argentina in the second semi.
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8: And the weather for Goulburn and the Southern Tablelands, a mostly sunny day with areas of morning frost and patchy fogs. And the winds are light. It's 6.8 degrees, feels like 5.7, heading for 13.